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You're listening to The Vibe, and no matter how old you are, you cannot let that stop you. Because look at LeBron James. LeBron James will be 42 in December, and he is still the face of the NBA. They just released some of the big games for the NBA season. LeBron James is on opening night, and he's playing his old team, the Lakers, on Christmas. So no matter how old you are, no matter what people are saying about you, hold your spot down.

You're listening to the R&B vibe, and I don't care what they say, Usher. I do not think that you would send a clone to perform for you at your concert, because allegedly, one night, Usher wasn't there, and he had a stunt double do all his performances. I don't believe it. I don't think Usher would do that to someone.

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It's Antoine Terrell here. Thank you so much for letting me be a part of your Wednesday. Tomorrow is going to be a high of 89, pretty clear throughout the day. Just a reminder, we have no clue what anyone else is going through. So let's be kind to everyone. I love you. It's the R&B Vibe.

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Shame, ladies, do your thing. 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

0: You're listening to The Voice. Come on, dig me now. One and only Steve Harvey. I got a radio show. Sometimes you wake up and you're not feeling your best. The reason I'm talking about this today is because today is one of those days for me. You know, you can stay positive, and I'm a very, very positive person. Now, I'm turning it around as I speak to you because I've learned a trick in my life. I've learned a self-motivating tool that I use, and I'm going to share it with you today. So if you wake up and you're not quite feeling yourself that day, as is the case with me today, here's what I do. I immediately, and I'm not kidding you. I'm in the process of doing it right now. I immediately start thinking of all the little things that I have that I can be grateful for. And I start with the fact that the reason I had to get up this morning. See, the reason I had to get up this morning was because of the job I have. Now, you may not have a job that you're in love with like I'm in love with mine. But let me ask you this right here. Suppose you didn't have that job. Oh, man, how would today be? Well, you could sleep in a little bit longer, but when you woke up, man, you'd have to be faced with the cold realization that, hey, man, I ain't working. Man, I ain't making it happen for me and mine. I'm not getting it done. And so with that in mind, I immediately start showing some gratitude for waking up and, man, just having work to go do. And then I started telling myself that, man, he didn't have to do it, but he did. He woke me up this morning. That I'm up. I'm actually able. That I'm here again. That he ain't through with me yet. That there's really still things for me to do. Man, okay, cool. I'm on point with that. And then I just started going over the little things. Man, my coffee machine wasn't working this morning. I said, man, I've been fiddling with that coffee machine trying to get it to work, you know. Couldn't get it to work. I called somebody, you know, I'll get some coffee. It's okay. It ain't the end of the world. You know, and I started thinking about, man, that I have a place that I can go to once a year that's beautiful. You know, I started thinking about, you know, man, look, I got a place that I lay my head that's mine. I mean, you know, as my father-in-law once told me, when somebody came to see about him in his house, was inside his house talking to him crazy, the police. He said, listen to me. He said, this is my house. He said, as meager as it may be, this is my house. And I'm the king of this castle right here. However meager it may be, this is mine. And, you know, when you start looking at stuff in terms like that, man, I mean, for me, it's just a trick I use. I start feeling better. I started looking around, man. I started thinking about, man, I got something to wear today. You know, I started looking at little stuff. Man, I'm gonna have some eggs later on today. I started looking at other stuff. Somebody's hungry today. See, somebody don't really have an option of knowing what they're going to have today. I actually have a refrigerator with an option in it. You know, I start looking at the little things, man, that God has done for me. The little things that's in my life. And I started picking myself up, man. I started feeling a whole lot better about myself. And see, the more I start telling it to you right now, the better I'm starting to feel. Because, man, as you could, you know, I mean, listen to my voice. My energy is picking up. My pace is picking up. Because now I didn't hit my rhythm. I'm up. I'm glad I'm up. I'm grateful to be here. I'm glad I got a family. I'm glad God didn't kept my kids. Glad God kept my wife. You know, I'm glad, you know, whoever you are, whatever your situation is, God done kept somebody for you on your behalf that's a benefit to you. Or somebody you trying to teach something, they may finally get it today. Or something you've been trying to know, you may finally know it today. But you got to accept the blessing of what it is that you know now. Okay? You know, see, if you've been looking for an answer, a solution to a problem, and then the solution come, you know, you got to be grateful for it. You know, Lord, help me with this relationship. Maybe today is the day you find out that that's been the toxin and the poison in your life, that relationship is what's wrong. But because we want to hang on to it, or we tried to make it go against everything that was in us, now we got this toxic poison in our life. You know, you may find out today that that's it, that you need to move on. Well, you know something? That ain't the most devastating thing you could find out. There's a blessing in a lot of things that looks painful at times. You know, I said it at best one time. I said, sometimes the breakup is the blessing. For a lot of people, it is, man. Because, you know, look, man, you know, we make choices with who we want to be with. Sometimes you done picked the wrong person. And it don't make that person a bad person. That person just wasn't good together with you. That's all it is. And so when you come to that realization, sometimes, you know, it's time to move on. You got to be grateful for all of the little things, man. The fact that you have a way to get around. The way that you have, the reason that you have some money to go get on something to go get around. That you in school. It might not be going just perfect for you right now, but guess what? You in school, man. You got a shot. You making it happen. You know what I'm saying? A lot of people don't have that, man. A lot of people don't know what the next move is. At least you're in the process of doing something about it, and you may not know how to see your way all the way to the end, but just knowing what to do, what the next step could be for you, that's good enough. You know, you don't have to know all the steps. Just what am I going to do next? Well, after I do this, I'm going to take this course. Then after I complete this semester, I move on to that semester. I don't care what it is. Look, man, we just got to find something to be grateful about today. Because in your gratitude, God blesses you with more. See, when God sees that we're grateful for the things we have, he gives us more things to be grateful for. It's simply the law of attraction. It works in every aspect of your life. Now, the fact that you don't know the rule, it does not matter. So the thing that you want the most of in your life is the thing that you're going to have to give the most of. The thing that you hope happens to you the most is the thing that you're going to have happen to others the most. Lord, I want you to cover me. You're going to have to cover some people. Lord, I want you to hear my cry. You're going to have to hear some people's cries. Lord, I want more love in my life. You're going to have to love more people. I'm talking about real, real love. I'm not talking about going out fooling around with somebody. That's ridiculousness. And see, since I'm talking about love and wrong love and ridiculousness, here's how you know that it ain't from God. I want you to hear me now. If God is involved in it, there is no sin. If there is sin involved in it, it's not from God. Just remember that rule. It took me a long time to learn that one. You know what? The Bible says, do unto others that you would have them do it. Well, they did it to me, so they must want it done to them. I'm going to go down here. I'm going to do this. If what you're going to do is a sin, you have now twisted a Bible verse to fit your method or what you want to do. To know, simply know that if it's God's voice that's talking to you or something that's going on is in it, Bishop Olmert taught this to me. God's voice and God's methods or ways has no sin in it. That's you. All right. Have a great day, everybody.
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0: Ladies and gentlemen, boys and girls, people from all around the world, you are listening to the voice of the one and only Steve Harvey. But this is bigger than me. It's the Steve Harvey Morning Show. You are invited to this every day. You come in because we inspire, we motivate, and Lord have mercy, we make you laugh. Don't nobody do it better than us. You feel me? Now, here's the part that you really need to get. That if you are struggling today, if you are going through anything, I want you to know, and it's a proven fact, God is with you. He with you. He want to hear from you. He is willing to help you, and it don't matter what you've done. Don't let the devil fool you and make you think you got to clean yourself up to come to God, because that ain't how it works. If you could clean yourself up, you'd have been done it by now, right? God is willing to help you. God loves you. He created you to have a relationship with him. Just start having it, man. You ain't got to go to church to do it. Just start talking to God. It's simple. I need you. All right? Just do that. I'm telling you. God is a good God, man. Everybody good with that? I know I am. Ladies and gentlemen, Shirley Strawberry, Carla Farrell is out. Mississippi Monica's here in Delta Red. Junior, the comeback kid, got on all this mess, all this Texans mess already. And the legend that he is, nephew Tommy. Junior,
1: I know. Can I ask you something? Just tell me the truth. That's what I want you to do. Just tell me the truth, huh?
0: Well,
1: I woke up today.
0: Tell you the truth. So
1: okay. I woke up today and I just realized I don't want to be ugly no more. I don't want to do that.
0: Well, okay. Now, truth is, there ain't nothing you can do about that. They got some surgeries that you can have. This is the truth. They got some surgeries that you can have, but I don't think you're going to want to participate in the cash outlay to correct all that is wrong with you.
2: What? How much are we talking?
1: He said it's a lot wrong with me is what I...
0: Hundreds of thousands, probably. Okay, come on.
2: That's a lot.
1: This not how I want to start it, but let me ask you something.
0: No. You said be honest with me.
2: Mm-hmm.
1: I did. But let me ask you something. Have I ever been attractive to you? Have I ever been cute to you?
0: Not to me.
1: What?
0: Not to me. Now, you may have deceived a couple people throughout your life. Your mama probably. I can tell you right now, your mama thought you was fine as frog's hair. This is the cutest baby. It starts with your mama. That's where the lie starts. All mothers blow your head up and make you think you're cute. It's when you get out in public. So I don't think the question, Junior, is, have I ever thought you was attractive? When is the last time somebody said to you, you were attractive?
1: Oh, that's been a while.
0: Mm-hmm. See, right there.
1: Ooh, that hurt right there.
0: All this really don't lie within me. So you're not going to make this on me today. Have I ever found you attractive? I have not ever.
2: Well, like you have a wife, Junior. She obviously finds you attractive.
1: She ain't said it in a long time.
0: Well, you ain't acted like it.
1: That hurt, you hurt
0: based on the conversation we be having. And you may not hear that for a while.
2: We got to go.
0: Saying the stuff you done told us.
2: Coming up at 32 minutes after the hour, we'll hear from the nephew as he runs that break back.
1: He said it's a lot wrong with me, though. He said it's a lot
2: right after this.
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8: Secretary of State Marco Rubio and Treasury Secretary Scott Bessent flew out of last month's NATO summit in Turkey on what was effectively a decoy plane while President Donald Trump was secreted onto another plane following an Iranian threat. That's according to a senior U.S. official briefed on the situation, who spoke on the condition of anonymity when asked about presidential security. The official says Rubio was aware of the switch and details of the threat behind it, but could or would not say why he stayed on the plane. The switch was kept secret from reporters on the plane ride back. Roanoke City Police Chief Scott Booth participated in a meet-and-greet event in Myrtle Beach, South Carolina on Tuesday. Booth is currently vying to become Myrtle Beach's new chief of police. Booth has led the Star City's police department since 2023 and previously served in the same role for Danville from 2018 until 2023. And a group of runners came together yesterday to honor the life of Appomattox County Sheriff's Deputy Burley Duvall, who was killed in the line of duty while helping out during a major crash on Route 460. The group, which included fellow members of law enforcement, ran a mile to honor Duvall while recognizing the realities of the law enforcement profession. I'm Clark Palmer, and that's the news.
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1: 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It is time now for the nephew to run that prank back. Nephew, what you got for us?
2: Your son didn't make the team, Shirley. Your son didn't make the team. A lot of people getting that call right now. Let's go, Cat Dog.
3: Hello.
4: Hello, I'm trying to reach Miss Lydia.
3: This is she. Madison's calling.
4: This is Coach Watkins up at the school. How are you?
3: Hey, Coach Watkins, I'm fine. What can I do for you?
4: Listen, we've had Malik out for the last week and a half. He's been coming to practice here at the junior high school, and wanted to reach out and give you a call about everything that's going on.
3: Oh, yeah. Well, I know he's really excited. He can't wait to start the season. He's ready.
4: Yeah.
3: He's working all summer.
4: Well, you know what? I'll be honest with you. He's a great kid.
3: Yeah,
4: and he's got a good heart, and he's really, really, really trying to produce as much as possible.
3: Well, you know, he loves the game, and he's been playing since he was a little kid.
4: This is the seventh grade. This is the first time some of these kids have played organized football, and this is the first time playing school football. And it's a big transition. That if you've been playing little league ball or Pop Warner or whatever you want to call it, it's a big difference and a big transition to go from one to the other. You understand?
3: Yeah, I do understand. But Malik has been working really hard. Yeah, so he's ready.
4: Well. Let me say this. My main reason for calling you is letting you know that Malik, as of right now, is not going to be able to make the cut. As far as
3: what you being,
4: say, he's not going to be able to make the cut as far as being on the team for this year. Now, I got.
3: Wait a minute! You said Malik. Wait. You said that Malik is not going to be able to make the team.
4: He's a great kid.
3: I know he's a great kid, but wait a minute. Now, he didn't play Pop Warner, and he was a starting quarterback. So what are you talking about? He's not going to make the team this year. He was the best they had out on that squad.
4: Okay, and you know what? I've heard a lot about him. I heard he did a great job.
3: Have you seen his stats? 20 touchdowns in a season?
4: I understand.
3: What other kids is out there doing that?
4: But you know what? But right now we got a lot of different kids that are coming into this particular school. So, you know, the competition has gone greater and greater than what we could possibly understand.
3: Wait a minute. This is seventh grade. First of all, everybody makes the team. Nobody gets cut in the first place. You got an A team and a B team. So you telling me my baby ain't made none of them teams?
4: Right now, Miss Lydia, Malik, like I said, Malik is a great kid. I like it.
3: I know what Malik is. I know that he's a great kid, and he's a ball player. Now, I make sure of that. So don't come telling me that he's not good enough to make the cut on this seventh grade team.
4: Well,
3: don't come telling me who is the quarterback. You tell me what's going on. Who is the quarterback?
4: Well, actually, right now my son is the quarterback.
3: Your son?
4: My son is actually the quarterback. He hasn't done any Pop Warner or anything, but. He really has what it takes to be the quarterback.
3: He's never played football before. He's never played organized football. But he is going to be the quarterback for the seventh grade team. Is that what you're telling me?
4: Well, yeah, my son is actually
3: the
4: starting quarterback. But that's neither here nor there.
3: But my son don't make the team, and my son scored 20 touchdowns? 20 touchdowns? Is that what you're telling me? Oh, hell no. This is some. I'm calling up to that. School tomorrow. I will be up there tomorrow.
4: Well,
3: Let me explain something. I don't know what this is. It's nepotism or whatever the you got going on around here. But hell no, my son ain't made the squad. Hell no. It's gonna be smoking the city tomorrow when I get up there.
4: Miss Lydia, what I want to say is this. If your son would take a year off
3: Lord.
4: And try to get himself together and get his fundamentals together,
3: Get him the minutes together.
4: A greater football player when he gets to be headed to the eighth grade.
3: He was the rising star last year. What you talking about his fundamentals together? Your son ain't never even played this.
4: But you know what? I've worked with my son, and you know, and it's a little awkward for me to try to talk about what my son has done.
3: Hell yeah, it's going to be hard for you to talk about because you don't know what your son has done. Because ain't nobody ever seen your son. You just got this dream. Probably something that you ain't did. You want to live vicariously through him. Hell no.
4: That's not it. Now, I played football in school. I played in high school. And let me say this. I'm trying to do the best that I can and the best of my ability to make sure that everybody gets a good and fair shot at what's going on.
3: But he don't get to play. So what about Malik? Malik don't get no fair shot?
4: Malik
3: don't get to play?
4: He'll work out to be a better.
3: That's some bull. Throw that to the mother mothers. That's some bull. I bet you, I guarantee you this, my son will be starting this year. I guarantee you this. You don't want none of this.
4: Okay. Well, right now, all I can say is I need Malik to actually bring his cliques back. Because my son's going to need him to play in.
3: What? How about them cleats? Your son ain't getting Your son running down that field, he going to run barefoot. He ain't getting mine. Nothing.
4: Ma'am, from my records understanding is that the cleats actually came
3: your
4: from
3: records
4: school.
3: Is wrong.
4: That's what
3: your
4: I'm understanding.
3: Your records the one that told you that my son can't play. Your records ain't Ain't nobody thinking about your records. You, your mama, and the day she bust your
4: Ma'am, I'm not going to sit here and go back and forth with you. All I'm trying to say is this, is that Malik is going
3: to... No, my son ain't about to do You start looking for a new job. Get your resume together.
4: Hey, you know what, ma'am? I'm not going to go back and forth. I got one more thing I need to say to you.
3: You ain't got nothing else to say to me. My son will be playing, and I'll be up there tomorrow.
4: I have one more thing I need to say to you. Are you listening?
3: Only thing you need to tell me is who I need to talk to tomorrow. Now, who?
4: I'll let you know that as soon as I tell you this. Are you listening?
3: I'm listening. What?
4: This is Nephew Tommy from the Steve Harvey Morning Show. Your sister Ina got me to prank phone call you.
3: What the f***?
4: Hello?
3: I'm gonna be dead.
4: Lydia.
3: Ina, I'm gonna kick that. Man, I thought y'all was really calm. You got me all hot in here.
4: You finna go down to the school there. You finna whoop everybody at the school, wasn't you?
3: Baby, it was going down.
4: Oh, man. I got something to ask you. What is the baddest, and I mean the baddest, radio show in the land?
3: 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Oh, Lord.
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1: 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Coming up at the top of the hour in entertainment and trending headline news, Nolan Wells' friend's new interview with Officer Tatum. Got to hear this. Oprah Winfrey says people are ruder and meaner these days. And in sports entertainment news, LeBron and his son Bronny could have a family matchup on Christmas Day. We'll talk about all of these stories at the top of the hour. But right now, it is time to ask the CLO, our Chief Love Officer, Steve Harvey. Here we go with Katrina in Baltimore. Katrina writes, while dating, I expect the man to give me a monthly allowance. I'm a successful realtor, but I love for a man to show his worth and spoil me. I'm 40, and so far, I have not met a man that is financially stable. Do I lower my standards? Do I have to lower my standards? That's what Katrina wants to know.
2: Those aren't standards. You have an abnormal requirement. You think that a man should give you a monthly allowance just because y'all date. Why? Man is taking you out and he's paying for the meals and stuff, you know. Mm-hmm. You know, occasionally, you know, take you something. Y'all stop for gas. He gas your car. You know, that's you know, guy stuff that we do sometimes. You know, that's. Mm-hmm. But what you're talking about is a monthly allowance.
1: And they're just dating. They're not even in, like, a relationship.
2: And you can't find nobody that's financially stable. A whole lot of dudes could give you some money every month. It's just a whole lot that ain't.
1: Mm-hmm.
2: You know, so I don't know how you think that's a requirement. And that... The requirement to date you.
1: Mm-hmm.
2: What, Shirley?
1: I was going to say, maybe that's how her dad did her mom while they were dating or something. Maybe he gave her mom
2: she don't know that.
1: A monthly
2: she wasn't
1: allowance.
3: He wasn't
2: well, that's
3: here.
2: Maybe how your dad did her while you
1: were
2: married.
1: Well, maybe they told her.
2: Okay, well, how that's working?
1: Well, not
2: you can't
1: well
2: just
1: for
2: meet
1: her.
2: A guy, y'all start dating, and then say, hey, I need a monthly allowance.
1: Mm-hmm.
2: What?
3: Do you think that, Shirley? Ladies should have an allowance from the guy they date.
1: No, like, come on. You've never, ever heard me say anything like that. Okay. No. No.
2: No.
1: No. You I wouldn't turn it down.
2: Somebody who was financially successful. That's not it. Mm-hmm. Nobody's going along with that.
1: Yeah.
2: That just to date you. That's your bigger problem. That's why you're single, you're 40, all that. All
1: I would love it. Mm-hmm. But if you find someone, let me know. All right. Moving on to Terrell and Selma. Terrell writes, my work wife called and said, hey, husband, my wife was close by and heard it. She snatched the phone and said, there will be none of that. My coworker was just joking, and my wife knows we play around like that. So why was she so rude?
2: Come on, man.
3: Why is you on speaker?
2: She heard it. Yeah. See, one thing, though. You know, it's one thing for them to think y'all got this work wife, work husband, y'all joke around. But to hear the joke, it's a totally different thing. Hey, husband.
1: Yeah, that doesn't sound good at all.
2: No, man. I know you wish your wife hadn't grabbed the phone, but she did. And she know we play around like that. It ain't funny to her.
1: Mm-mm. Just like if someone...
2: Dog, let me ask you a question. Your wife on the phone with a coworker, and he go, hey, wifey, what's going on?
1: Exactly.
2: How would you handle that? Like, hey, wifey,
1: he wouldn't like it.
2: What's going
1: he wouldn't
2: on?
1: Like it.
2: With your fine self, huh?
1: He wouldn't like it. You know that.
3: No.
1: Not at all.
2: So, there you have it. You may not like it, but I can understand her anger.
1: Yeah, so they need to stop that today. All right, moving on to Imani in Harlem. Imani writes, I found out that my boyfriend bet his friends that he could get my number and even worse, that he could sleep with me. He said in the beginning it was a game, but he loves me now and hates that I found out about that. Should I trust him anymore? They still do that.
2: What does this have to do with distrust?
1: You don't think that she's asking the right question about trust? Because how he got into the relationship.
2: But he bet his friends.
1: Now.
2: Yeah, he bet his friends. You know how many dudes do that? Man, I bet I can get that one over there. You know how many dudes ain't won that bet? Man, I'm trying to tell you right now. I done walked over there all the way Crossville's party sitting and got shot down.
1: What'd you say? What was your opening line?
2: Oh, I can't call. No, Shirley. Please understand. The conversation would never be fine.
1: Oh, okay.
2: Ever.
1: Well, why'd you get shot down?
2: Butterscotch.
1: Why'd you get shot down?
2: She just ain't like me, that's all. You know, she's behind another dude at the club. I said, excuse me, miss, I don't mean to bother you, but I was standing over there and I noticed you were here alone and I'm not even going to trouble you longer. If you just told me your name and I could be able to say it, I'll go back across the room. She said, well, you can just go back across the room.
3: Woo! God damn.
2: Well, I'll be damned. I had my little weak drink in my hand because I've been drinking this Coca-Cola the whole night because I didn't have money for several drinks. So it looks like I had so much ice in that glass trying to make it look like it last. When I walked over there, my glass looked like I was sipping green tea. And so I had my hand in my pocket and my drink. I had a white jacket. I remember I had a white jacket, black pants, white shirt.
1: Oh, okay. That sounds nice.
2: No, always been clean. I'm glad the lights wasn't on because I had a little tan the jacket. I had to sew it together.
1: Oh, okay.
2: And I just kept my hand in my pocket and turned around like wasn't nothing going on. Walked all the way back over there. But when I got back over there, them ends at that table
1: were hollering.
2: I'm talking about, man, knocking stuff over. I had me drink so I could be all right.
1: Yeah, men don't do rejection very well. They don't. All right, here we go. Last one. This is from Devin in Oak Cliff. Devin writes, I dropped my mower off at my sister's house. Her wife was home alone, and so I had a beer and talked to her for a minute. She propositioned me, saying that it's been a while since she's been with a man. She said it would be our secret. My body said yes, but I couldn't go through with it. Should I tell my sister? Wow.
2: But he couldn't go through with it. Because of his sister. And you can never betray your sister. And that's a beautiful thing. So keep it right there.
1: Yeah.
2: Leave it alone, dog. Just keep it to yourself. Just leave it alone.
1: You don't think he should tell the sister?
2: Nah, y'all's over there drinking beer, too. That could be used as an excuse. We got to drinking, and I don't know what I was thinking. I'm sorry. You know, just let it go, though.
1: Okay. All right, CLO. Coming up.
2: I'm saying that because, you know, they might break up one day.
1: All right. Yeah, because she cheats. Her wife cheats. All right, coming up at the top of the hour, we'll have some entertainment news for you right after this.
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9: 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Shippers including FedEx and UPS that acted as customs brokers for imported packages and received tariff refunds from the U.S. government have started to return those refunds to customers and originally paid the tariffs. The refunds are the last step in a months-long process that kicked off back in February when the Supreme Court struck down sweeping tariffs implemented by President Donald Trump in March of 2025 on goods from almost every country. The High Court ordered the government to return the tariffs. The Virginia Department of Conservation and Recreation has adopted the Mayo River State Park Master Plan, which establishes a long-term vision to guide development, conservation, and public access at Virginia's future state park in Henry County. The master plan calls for construction of a visitor center and day-use facilities at the park, overnight accommodations, as well as expanded trail network and river access. The Virginia Lottery is asking residents to be on the lookout for a $50,000 winning ticket that is set to expire a week from today at 5 p.m. The Powerball ticket in question, which was purchased at Quickie Foods on Waterlick Road in Forest, won $50,000 during a February 21st drawing. The winning numbers were 27, 28, 36, 48, and 49, with a Powerball number of 21. I'm Clark Palmer, and that's the news.

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4: 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According to TMZ, in a new interview on the Officer Tatum show, you know, that is the officer, the black officer. Yeah, you know him. One of his so-called best friends said...
5: He's not the black officer, Shirley. He's the Negro officer.
4: Okay, let's get that straight.
5: Former Negro officer.
4: Let's get that straight. In a new interview... Yeah. On the Officer Tatum show... one of his best friends, one of Nolan Wells' best friends, said they wish Nolan could still be here. He blames Nolan's mom. Now, listen to this. He blames Nolan's mom, Christine Wansley, for putting their identities out there, saying she's the reason they've been getting such intense backlash. He doesn't believe the mystery surrounding Nolan's death would have gone so viral if she hadn't posted about them, and feels the story's been, quote, blown out of proportion. During the interview, the boys also said that they regret going out to Horn Island on the 4th of July, saying they believe Nolan would still be alive if they hadn't. Well, yeah. It has been almost 6 weeks since Nolan Wells' death, and according to the Black Information Network, people on social media say they will keep his name trending and fight for justice for Nolan Wells.
5: You know, the ignorance and audacity of this privileged child to go on an interview and say that she's blowing this all out of proportion.
4: Yeah.
5: This wouldn't be that big. You know, this woman lost a child. And your rhetoric behind this shows how really insensitive you are to all of this.
4: Mm-hmm.
5: And to the Negro or colored who keeps allowing these platforms. This guy right here, you know, I saw a picture of his family. Beautiful family. He's got a wife, a couple of boys. You know, he's in a mixed race. He's in an interracial marriage. I have no problem with that at all. Lady's nice looking lady. Got a good looking family. I would hate to be the child, and that's my father.
4: Because, why do you say that?
5: I don't know how I'm growing up. I'm being taught a self-hatred of myself and my people. That because see let me explain something to you, Officer
4: Tatum.
6: Negro Tatum. When,
7: Negro Tatum.
5: When your sons get pulled over by the cops are not gonna have all this background story. They're gonna pull over them two black boys and they're gonna get treated in a probably different fashion than Nolan's friends get to be treated. But this boy has been gone for over almost 2 months now.
4: Yeah,
5: his mother wants the truth. Yeah, y'all's identity should be known. Y'all the one that was out there.
4: But how
5: y'all
4: dare
5: was
4: you,
5: with him. They've asked y'all questions. How nobody don't know nothing.
4: And how dare you blame his mom?
5: but why y'all got lawyers?
4: Oh, wow. And what's taking so long? And, you know, there's so many questions.
5: How y'all come back with his cell phone? And not him.
4: Yeah.
6: I ain't nobody and else. Y'all, nothing happened to nobody else.
5: Man, y'all know how teenagers is stuck to these phones.
4: Yeah. But how dare you blame his mom, Christine Wansley, for putting their identities out there, he said.
5: And it is because his privacy, this is the audacity and the privilege that they live with. Mm-hmm. His privacy and his mental well-being is more important than the life of that boy.
4: Yeah,
5: how
4: exactly,
5: dare you show
4: Steve.
5: My picture?
4: Yeah.
5: How
4: and
5: dare
4: she's
5: you
4: the reason.
5: Have everybody thinking I'm... No, y'all the reason.
4: Yeah. Man, they have no empathy for this woman who lost her child?
5: They don't know that. But this is a huge part of how they were raised.
4: Mm-hmm.
5: No, you don't have empathy because it's about you.
4: Yeah, all right. All right, yeah. We'll definitely keep you updated on the Nolan Wells story. We'll move on here, Steve. Switch gears. On a recent episode of Oprah's podcast, Oprah talked about the rise of societal incivility and why people seem mean and rude these days and will say just anything to you. Oprah interviewed Dr. J. Van Bavel, a psychology and neuroscience professor at NYU and co-author of the book, The Power of Us, who explained that environmental stresses, like economic instability, social media amplification of outrage, and erosion of community norms are major drivers of this aggressive behavior. So here's a question. Why do you guys think people are so mean, especially on social media? It started happening there, it seems. We're the haters.
6: You know, but I can do what they want say and not be seen.
4: Yeah. Mm-hmm. What'd you hear?
6: I'm sorry.
4: No, that's true, Tommy. Yeah, that is true. Yeah, you can say whatever. You can hate, do
5: that's
4: whatever you want to do.
5: That's a huge part of it. You know, you can hide behind your fake page, your anonymous page, your private page, and then hurt people.
4: Yeah, true.
5: It is ridiculous, the sickness that's in our society today, the number of people who are not happy with

0: themselves. So now I'm not finna let you be happy about you. And I'm finna stop all this happiness that they spreading on you. You ever posted something and a lot of people say a bunch of kind stuff about you, and then here comes somebody.
1: Yeah, yeah.
0: They do that all the time. Because guess what? They read all the nice comments. Go ahead, Junior. What?
2: Yeah, I was just saying, Uncle Senior told me an hour ago. I was like, so, yeah, hurt people do hurt people. You right.
0: Well, you could say game recognized game. You could have said that too.
2: He already said it's a lot wrong with me. I agree with Oprah.
1: People are mean and rude.
0: L-O-T-S, lots.
1: All right, guys. Coming up in 20 minutes after, we'll talk about the end of summer barbecue etiquette right after this.
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0: 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Well, we know Labor Day is just a few weeks away and summer is almost over. Now, according to Good Housekeeping magazine, despite barbecues being informal gatherings usually, if you're hosting a barbecue or invited to one, there are some etiquette tips that you should know and follow. So I want you guys to jump in and see if you agree with this list, or maybe you want to add some things of your own since you all are all big barbecuers. Number one, of course, you should dress appropriately.
1: Two of us are big barbecuers.
0: Who? Well, Junior just sent us a group text of his barbecue, remember?
2: Yeah, he cooked it?
0: Yeah.
3: I don't brag on it. Oh, I got it.
2: No, I didn't know you cooked it.
0: Yeah, that's why he sent it.
3: I don't bring it
0: that
3: up.
0: That was the whole point in
3: tell
0: sending
3: every time
0: it.
3: I'm barbecuing. I don't barbecue.
1: Well, I don't consider you a big barbecuer because you ain't got no fence. That's what that is.
0: Oh, in his backyard.
1: Yeah, because anybody can come over and eat your meat.
0: So let's get into this list, guys. You should dress appropriately for the occasion. You know, you don't want to show up underdressed. You don't want to show up overdressed. You know, and make sure, you know, if you're going to have an ask before
2: there's
0: you
2: no
0: go,
2: attire
0: if there's a theme.
2: For barbecue.
0: No,
2: there's
0: I mean,
2: no attire.
0: Well, just yeah, dress nicely. You know,
2: just wear so, whatever. That's,
3: no.
0: Well, what if you're under, what if everybody, there's a theme, like everybody wears white and you come in, you know, with green or something.
2: If it's a theme,
1: a barbecue.
2: Yeah.
1: Huh? I've never heard of all white barbecue. I ain't ever heard of that.
0: Because you might get something on your all white.
2: You're going to get something. You're going to get something.
0: All right. Another tip is don't open the grill. If you're not the cook, if you're an invited guest, step away from the grill.
1: Man, what you over here for?
0: Maybe they just want to see what's in there, what you got.
2: You don't need to see what's in there.
1: When we take it off. Whatever.
3: We already told you what's in there.
0: Barbecue.
1: Damn, y'all ain't got no hot links? No, we don't have hot links.
0: Do guests really do that?
2: Yeah.
0: Well... here's another one. You should start with a modest amount of food, you know, when you're fixing your plate. Don't just pile food up there, you know. Start small and you can always get seconds. You know, these are etiquette.
2: Everybody
0: tips
2: don't know
0: for
2: that
0: barbecue.
2: Rule. Woo, man, some people be piling it up, man.
0: All those baked beans and potato salad and barbecue. Yeah. And then another tip is show your gratitude. Show your gratitude. You know, don't just show up. When you come to someone's house, give them a gift. Give the host a gift.
3: Oh, that's
1: true. That's a barbecue?
0: Uh-huh.
2: I'm going to bring something.
0: Bring a side dish or, you know, ask.
1: I really need to get out of this question. I ain't been over nobody's house in so long.
0: Yes.
1: Man.
0: All right, guys. Coming up at 34 Steve minutes Hill. After, we'll ask the crew some random questions right after this.
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5: Secretary of State Marco Rubio and Treasury Secretary Scott Bessent flew out of last month's NATO summit in Turkey on what was effectively a decoy plane while President Donald Trump was secreted onto another plane following an Iranian threat. That's according to a senior U.S. official briefed on the situation who spoke on the condition of anonymity when asked about presidential security. The official says Rubio was aware of the switch and details of the threat behind it, but could or would not say why he stayed on the plane. The switch was kept secret from reporters on the plane ride back. Roanoke City Police Chief Scott Booth participated in a meet-and-greet event in Myrtle Beach, South Carolina on Tuesday. Booth is currently vying to become Myrtle Beach's new chief of police. Booth has led the Star City's police department since 2023 and previously served in the same role for Danville from 2018 until 2023. And a group of runners came together yesterday to honor the life of Appomattox County Sheriff's Deputy Burley Duvall, who was killed in the line of duty while helping out during a major crash on Route 460. The group, which included fellow members of law enforcement, ran a mile to honor Duvall while recognizing the realities of the law enforcement profession. I'm Clark Palmer, and that's the news.
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0: What's up, y'all? This your man, Sandy Entertainer. You're listening to the Steve Harvey Morning Show. Yeah, boy.
1: Time now to ask you guys just some random questions. Just some random questions like we do sometimes. Here's number one. What clothing makes a man sexy or makes you sexy? What do you put on that makes you feel really sexy?
2: Come on, here we go.
3: Say nothing.
4: Come on, Tommy. Yeah. What clothing makes a man sexy? A suit. A suit.
3: Yeah.
4: A suit make me just so fly.
1: You feel sexy when you wear a suit?
4: What? What?
1: As much as you like to be naked, I thought it would be the exact opposite.
4: Well, I was going to say draws too now. Draws too now.
1: Suit, really?
4: Suit or draw or both.
1: Okay,
4: jacket
1: good.
4: Jacket and draws. That'll work too.
1: Junior, what makes you feel sexy?
2: When, sure, when don't you even come to me. Did you hear what he said?
1: I did.
2: Jacket and draws.
1: Okay. Yeah, I don't want to see that.
4: He
1: think
4: he's
1: either.
4: Sexy and all this Houston Texans out here he got on today.
3: I tell you what he put on make think where he think he's sexy. A hat.
1: All right, let's ask the man who loves to dress. What article of clothing makes you feel sexy, Steve?
3: I mean, you know, that's been my brand the whole time. I'm a suit guy.
1: Mm-hmm. You know? Yeah.
3: I'm a rock.
1: I like the fact that you do color. You add color.
3: I'm
1: you know, you're so colorful.
3: I don't care what's happening. I'm rocking.
1: Mm-hmm. All right. Do you ever feel like your family is not even your family, but just people that you're related to by blood? It's a random question.
3: Absolutely.
4: Say that again.
1: You ever feel like your family, this family that you have, is not even your family, but you guys are just related by blood? Why do you feel that way? Just a random question. What did you say, Junior?
2: Mm-hmm. I feel that way. Yeah.
1: Why do you feel that way?
2: We just related.
1: I you love your family.
2: People, if you know these people, you would just feel that way too. If you knew one. Yeah. I feel that way. That's good.
1: Okay.
2: Yeah.
1: Mm-hmm. All right. Anybody else want to respond to that one?
3: No. My family generally cool.
1: So you like your family. All right. You wake up. You see that you have texts from multiple family and friends. Half say go outside. The other half says stay inside. What do you do?
2: Go outside.
4: Is it lightning?
1: Doesn't say. It might be. It doesn't say. But half of your family and friends tell you to go outside, but the other half says stay inside. What do you do?
4: I'd probably stay inside.
1: These are your family and friends.
4: I don't trust none of them.
3: I ain't got that many people that got my number, so I don't know how many people you're talking to.
2: That's your answer, Doc?
3: Yeah, I ain't.
1: All right.
3: The only person who got my number that I'm going to listen to is my wife and my sister, Mona. Them the only two people on this earth can make me do something.
1: Mm-hmm. So if your wife tells you to go outside and your sister tells you to stay inside, you're going to go outside,
3: well, my
1: right?
3: Because your wife's there. So I'm probably going to have to go outside.
1: Oh, okay. All right. What's the most delicious foreign food you've ever tried?
4: Escargot.
1: Snails. I thought you... What happened to caviar?
4: I love caviar. No,
1: you still get it delivered to your house?
4: Sometimes.
3: I'm going to tell you right now, escargot ain't all they got it cranked up to be. Not to me.
4: It's not a lot for the
1: price?
4: Mm. Yeah.
2: For the cost?
1: Mm. What about you, Junior? Most exotic
2: Chinese
1: foreign food?
3: That you had out of the country, Junior.
1: Most delicious foreign food you've ever tried.
2: Ain't China not over here?
3: Yeah,
1: but you can get it here.
3: We want to know, like, where have you traveled to and had something that was delicious?
2: Oh, I ain't never did that.
3: You like, so Junior, your answer would be something like a Philly cheesesteak.
1: They sell that at Chili's. Coming up next, it is the nephew and today's prank phone call. Right after this,
2: it's $9.99.
1: Chili's.
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0: Coming up at the top of the hour, right about 4 minutes after, it is my strawberry letter for today. And the subject is, why won't my husband answer me? We'll get into that and find out what that's all about. Because right now the nephew is here. You hear him with today's prank phone call. Nephew, what you got for us?
1: I got one for you. We're going to get this lady, get this guy called. You know, sometimes
0: what's
1: you
0: got to
1: just say it. Yeah, you just got to say it sometimes.
0: What?
1: Your wife gave me a disease. Your wife gave me a disease. Like, I got it. We got to talk about it. Let's call him. Let's get him on the line. Let's go, cat dog.
2: Hello?
3: Hello, I'm trying to reach, Dante.
2: Yeah, this is him. Who this?
3: Hey, how you doing, man? Just to be certain, you Dante that's married to Tammy, right?
2: Yeah.
3: Okay, cool. So listen, man, sure you've heard about me, you know, maybe heard my name before, because I used to date Tammy way before you guys got married. You know, my name is Marcella. So I just wanted to call and say, how you doing? But I needed to
2: know. Okay, yeah, I know. She mentioned y'all used to be together before. I've heard about you. What's the phone call for?
3: I needed to talk to you, man. And I've been holding this back at least 4 years. You know, I haven't said anything. And, you know, I can't hold it no more, man. I'm going through so many issues right now. I got to get the grips on this thing that I'm going through, but... You know, I wanted to come to you, man to man, talk to you about this situation. I hate to bring it to you like this, but when me and Tammy were together, when we were together, Tammy gave me a disease, man. So, you know, I've been holding this, you know, and I wanted to hit you up. I thought about it 2 years ago, 3 years ago.
2: What do you mean, like, she gave you a disease?
3: She gave me a disease about 4+ years ago. This is way before y'all got married. From my understanding, y'all been married about 3 years, right?
2: Yeah. Oh, my God. Okay. And you're calling me to give me the heads up?
3: Nah, man. I'm calling because, dude, the medical bills and all this is just completely out of control. I can't even, you know, I can't take care of myself no more with this. You know, and I don't feel like I have to because she the one that gave me the disease.
2: Okay, so you're calling because you want me to pay for you want us to pay for your medical bills,
3: dude. I mean, put yourself in my position, man. I mean, what's a brother supposed to do? You know, I'm sitting over here with a disease somebody gave me, and you know they going on with their life.
2: Bro, yeah, but this is, so you're calling me, telling me my wife gave you a disease. First of all, she would have told me that. Secondly, now you're telling me, like, I might have some shit. You gotta be kidding me. Well, what the did she give you? What disease are you talking about, man?
3: At this point, you know, I don't even want to discuss it. I just want to get on board. Can we get some kind of understanding with this medical bill that I can't, it's out of control.
2: Man, I'm not paying. Okay, I'm not going to pay for your medical bills, especially when I don't even know what the f*** you mean. What do you mean she gave you a disease, man? I'm over here freaking the f*** out.
3: Hey, dude, I understand. You know, bro, I hope you good. I really, you know, but I'm just saying, man, dude, I don't know what to do no more, man. I really don't. You know, like I said.
2: Well, okay, yo, you need, tell me. All right, you talking in circles. You're telling me something you caught 4 or 5 years ago? Well, what, is it some that's incurable? What the disease are you talking about, man?
3: Dude, regardless of what it is, I'm trying to handle the medical bills on it, man. That's what I'm trying to do.
2: Dude, but what kind of medical bills could you have for some you caught 4 years ago? Like 4 years ago, you should have been able to fix that shit. What is it?
3: Dude, she gave me the disease, and now I need somebody to pay these bills. That's all I'm saying to you, all right? That's all I'm saying, Dante.
2: What I'm telling you, Marcello, is quit playing and tell me what the f*** disease this is.
3: It's Marcellus, man. It's Marcellus, okay?
2: I don't care what your name is. I'm giving
3: man, y'all wanna gave me diabetes.
2: What the f***? Diabetes?
3: Your wife gave me diabetes, man.
2: Man, you must be... Tell me the hell, you can't somebody give you diabetes? What you mean she gave you diabetes?
3: Man, your wife was cooking all them cakes and pies and you know, all that sugar, you know. And just
2: man, you came out, bro, had me thinking my wife gave you herpes or some shit, man. You just don't know how to work out. You know how to eat. That's on you, man. I ain't paying no bill for that shit. Diabetes, what the is wrong with you, man?
3: Oh, so now it's funny.
2: Yes.
3: You laughing?
2: What you mean,
3: are you
2: laughing?
3: You laughing at me, Dante?
2: Yes, I'm laughing at you. Call my phone talking about my wife gave you diabetes, bro. For real? This is stupid, bro.
3: Hey, can I say something else, though, Dante?
2: What? What you want to say?
3: I want to say this, Dante. You just got pranked, baby. This nephew Tommy from the Steve Harvey Morning Show. Your wife, Tammy, got me to prank folks.
2: Oh. Yo,
3: that's... Oh, snap. I got you, baby. I got you, baby. I got you.
2: Wow. Okay. She told me about Marcelo, but I never heard his voice, bro. I was on fire. Oh, my God.
3: You good, man?
2: Oh, my God. Oh, you had me so scared, dude. Talking about a disease. Bro, oh, shit.
3: Especially a disease that's 4 years lingering. That's like, whoa,
2: bro.
3: What is that?
2: Oh, my God, man. I was, yo, when she got home, I was about to be so mad, bro.
3: Hey, man, you got to tell me this, man. Come on, Dante. What is the baddest? And I'm talking about the baddest radio show in the lane.
2: Man, y'all funny, dude. It's the Steve Harvey Morning Show, man.
3: Hey, Happy New Year, Dante.
2: Happy New Year.
3: Are you eating right? You ain't got no diabetes, do you?
2: Dude, now I'm worried, bro. I know you could catch it like that, bro.
0: Why?
1: Diabetes. I'm telling you.
4: That was messed up, but I'm glad it was that, though.
0: Yes. Okay.
5: It wasn't what I was thinking.
1: Your wife gave me the sugar, diabetes. My grandma used to call it, got that sugar. Mm-hmm.
0: Uh-huh, yeah. Mm-hmm. Wow, Tommy. That was scary.
1: Hey, you know, sometimes you got
0: to. Somebody's got to do it, yeah.
1: Somebody got to do it. Let your stupid unwind. I will be unwinding in Baton Rouge, Louisiana. That is August the 29th. I'm going to say it again. August 29th at the River Center Theater in Baton Rouge, Saturday night. Tickets on sale right now. The nephew is coming to town. It is an all-white house party comedy show. You don't want to miss it. This Red for Labor Day. You get to all wear your white. You can wear your white really when you want to wear your white. It's up to you however you want to do it. Ooh,
0: wow.
1: That was a lot, wasn't it?
0: That was a lot.
5: It's a lot.
4: You tired. What?
1: You can wear your white. You got a Tom Ford white, man. Hey.
0: You want to borrow it?
1: I could cut that thing down, boy. I cut that thing down. I had that right. I can get them shoulders in there right.
4: The part that's going to make you look bad in it, though, is the crotch.
1: What's up with the crotch? All we got to do is bring the legs up.
4: To the top of the... Bring the legs up.
0: Get a good tailor, Tommy.
1: Bring the legs up.
4: Now you're going to be just standing over there looking like you the doo-dooed on yourself.
0: All right.
4: What's the matter with the little baby? He done had an accident.
0: All right. Thank you, nephew.
4: Now he got his uncle suit on. He done just took the legs off.
0: Strawberry letter up next. The subject is, why won't my husband answer me? We'll find out right after this.
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12: If you bought something from an overseas vendor last year, it might be time to check your bank account. Shippers including FedEx and UPS that acted as customs brokers for imported packages and received tariff refunds from the U.S. government have started to return those refunds to customers and originally paid the tariffs. The refunds are the last step in a months-long process that kicked off back in February when the Supreme Court struck down sweeping tariffs implemented by President Donald Trump in March of 2025 on goods from almost every country. The High Court ordered the government to return the tariffs. The Virginia Department of Conservation and Recreation has adopted the Mayo River State Park Master Plan, which establishes a long-term vision to guide development, conservation, and public access at Virginia's future state park in Henry County. The master plan calls for construction of a visitor center and day-use facilities at the park, overnight accommodations, as well as expanded trail network and river access. The Virginia Lottery is asking residents to be on the lookout for a $50,000 winning ticket that is set to expire a week from today at 5 p.m. The Powerball ticket in question, which was purchased at Quickie Foods on Waterlick Road in Forest, won $50,000 during a February 21st drawing. The winning numbers were 27, 28, 36, 48, and 49, with a Powerball number of 21. I'm Clark Palmer, and that's the news.
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0: 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We could be reading your letter live on the air, just like we're going to do this one right here, right now, and you never know. It could be yours.
1: It could be yours. Buckle up and hold on tight. We got it for you. Here it is, Strawberry Letter.
0: Thank you, nephew. Subject, why won't my husband answer me? Dear Stephen Shirley, I've been married for 6 years and my husband should have said I don't instead of I do because he does not answer anything I ask him. Simple questions irritate him, even when all he has to say is yes or no. My mother said he does it to throw me off his scent and I'm dealing with a shady man. I don't want to believe that, but she might be right because if I ask my husband what he wants for dinner, he'll ask me what I want to eat. If I ask him to go put gas in my car, he asked me how much gas I have left in the tank. When I ask him serious questions like where he's been all day, he tells me that he's been out and about or out dilly-dallying. There are times when he answers with only one word, why? When we were dating, he tended to overshare info about his workday, his friends, and his whereabouts. It makes me feel like I'm nagging him, so I shut down, and communication with him is limited. The problem with that is he seems to love it. He comes in and kisses me like he normally does, and we have conversations about our son or what's trending on social media. When it comes to sex, I don't feel connected to him. He doesn't seem to care, so I'm considering withholding sex so he'll have to ask me why we are not having sex anymore. I can't wait to give him a crazy answer like he gives me. Two wrongs don't make a right, but how else can I get him to communicate or answer me? You guys are in trouble here, especially if you're considering withholding sex. So you say when you shut down and don't talk to him, he seems to love it. Then he comes in and kisses you and you guys can talk about the kids and what's on social media. That's kind of weird. But aside from what your mom said about him being shady and all that, it just sounds like he's tired of you asking him stuff and he just doesn't care anymore after 6 years. He doesn't effectively communicate with you and that's frustrating because you're genuinely just asking him a simple question like, what do you want for dinner? Spaghetti, chicken, steak, lamb chops, salmon. Those are answers. I don't know. Whatever you cook is fine is also an answer. But I just think you guys have much deeper issues. Where have you been all day? That's what you ask him. The issue is you've gone all day and you have not heard from your husband. He hasn't called you. He hasn't texted you. I don't think he likes talking to you or communicating with you or sharing with you. I think you guys need counseling right now today. Get some marriage counseling. Steve?
2: Yeah, Shirley, you're right. But, you know, he don't like... But I'm going to tell you what I think happened here because I saw a little hole in the letter. Mm-hmm. You've been married for 6 years and he does not answer anything I ask him. You know, simple questions irritate him when all he got to do is say yes or no. My mother said he does it to throw me off his scent and I'm dealing with the shady man. Yeah, your mama ain't got nobody either. So you just keep listening to your mama. He's throwing you off his scent. And what the hell did that mean? Y'all out hunting? What is y'all... What the hell do that mean? Sometimes, you know, them old analogies just be just what? You know, what's good for the goose is good for the gander. Yeah, great. What is a gander, mama? Anyway. So you're struggling with this guy, and I'm going to tell you what I think it is, too, because we're going to get with it. I'm dealing with Shady Man. I don't want to believe that, but she could be right, because I'll ask my husband what he wants for dinner, and he'll ask me what I want to eat. Well, I do that all the time. Marge mm-hmm. say, Steve, what you want to eat? And I go, well, baby, what you eating? What you want to eat? So I ain't got to keep answering these questions. Whatever you make, whatever you want to do, what restaurant you want to go to? I don't want to go to that restaurant. No, we going to the one she want to go to. Okay. He will ask me what I want to eat. If I ask him to go put gas in my car, he going to ask you how much gas left in the tank. That's a good question. You know this gas is high now. Now, if you done rode it down to less than a quarter of a tank, then he know he gonna need $400-$500. You know? So I don't see the problem with that. When I ask him serious questions like where he's been all day, he tells me he's been out about dilly-dallying. Now, That ain't no good answer, though.
0: What is that?
2: Because black dudes don't dilly and dally.
0: Or dally.
2: We don't. I know we don't, because we don't even know what that is. Steve, where you been? Oh, just been out dilly dally. What the hell? Do y'all live on a farm or something? Because that's the only way he would know that term. He's got to been in farming. There are times when he answers with one word. Why? Now, here's what I think this is all about. You say when we were dating, he tended to overshare about his workday, his friends, and his whereabouts. It makes me feel like I'm nagging him. No, what he did was he learned that if he shares this information with you, here's the part you don't have in the letter. It's how are you digesting the information? How are you regurgitating? So what'd you do at work today? Who is that? Why she got to be in the room while y'all filling out the paperwork? All this here. See, it's something happened when he was more forthcoming with the information. Something happened during that process that made him go, okay, better I don't tell her nothing else. See, that's what it could be. Because every man will get like that with you. If he gives you some information voluntarily and you take that information and now he got to come back to him in ways he don't want it, you're not finna get no more information. And I think that's the part that you left out this letter. Now, when we come back, we can discuss some more, but really,
0: all right,
2: you know, he's not finna tell you nothing. You can go to counseling if you want to, like Shirley say.
0: We'll have part two of your response, Steve, coming up in 23 minutes like after. Why won't my husband answer me is the subject.
2: He don't like you.
0: We'll get into it right after this. 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
1: All right, come on, Steve. Let's recap today's Strawberry Letter. The subject is, why won't my husband answer me?
2: Well, y'all been married 6 years. You say he gives you little simple answers. You can't get him to talk to you. Simple yes or no questions he don't want to answer. Your mama told you he's doing that because he's throwing you off his scent. He is a shady man. I don't want to believe that, but she might be right. Then you gave some examples that weren't really good. If I ask my husband what he wants for dinner, he asked me what I want to eat. That's fair, because maybe he don't want... Look, he don't want to be no extra burden or nothing or whatever, you know? So just, hey, babe, whatever you want, I'll eat that. I ask him to go put gas in the car. He won't ask me how much gas you got left in the tank. Because maybe he's doing something right now, and if you got half a tank, you can get to work and come back and go do whatever you want to do. But now with these gas prices right now, he got to work that into his head. You know, because of this war, you know this gas is high. $20 don't cut it no more. So now when I ask him serious questions like he been all day, he tell me he been out and about dilly-dally. Now that, I don't know about that. I can't help you with that one. I've never
1: Have
2: heard
1: you
2: a black
1: ever said
2: dude
1: that?
2: In my... I don't even, no. Oh, I was just dilly-dallying. I ain't ever said that.
1: What?
2: There are times when he answers with only one word. Why? I like that though. Why? Well, I know not to do that in my house because that's
1: no.
2: Wait, why? Who are you talking to? But you know, we about why, baby?
1: Yeah, he's fed up.
2: When you go to work today, you gonna stop by the store? Why? Yeah. See, now this is when I'm starting to think he don't like you. Once you start asking a man questions, his response is why. Why is it one of the coldest responses we can give? Because now we, it's almost like, why are you bothering me? What do you want? Mm-hmm. And I don't feel like talking to you.
1: Yeah.
2: Why?
1: Exactly.
2: Now, when we was out dating, he tend to overshare about his workday friends and whereabouts. It makes me feel like I'm nagging him. So I shut down communication with time with him. And it's limited. Well, I think what happened was, back in the day when he did share information, you got to remember sometimes, what are you doing with the information that your man is giving you? Are you regurgitating it? Are you feeding it back? Does it come with a whole lot of questions? Does it all of a sudden you raise doubt? Do you bring it back up again? Hey, the other day when you told me you was out with your friends, what friends you talking about? Why was she there? No, okay. So now this man goes, okay, be the last time I tell you something, because something happened somewhere where he would give you some information and he'd had to eat all them words, and now he done stopped. The problem is that when I shut down, he seems to love it. Comes in, kiss me like normal. We have conversations about our son or what's trending on social media. Uh-huh. When it comes to sex, I don't feel connected to him. He doesn't seem to care, so I'm considering withholding sex, so he'll have to ask me why we not.

0: not having sex anymore. Well, he don't seem like he asked a lot of questions. Mm-mm. And so if you stop withholding sex, you already said he don't seem to care. So he might not ask you nothing. Then you're going to be sitting over there wondering what's wrong for sure. I can't give him a crazy answer like, I can't wait to give him a crazy answer like he gives me. Two wrongs don't make a right, but how else can I get him to communicate and answer to me? Well, it ain't that way. Mm-mm. See, you talking to him crazy because he talking to you crazy is not going to fix the problem. Shirley said it best. Y'all need counseling. I don't think counseling is going to make him like you anymore.
1: Yeah, they're in trouble. Yeah.
0: I just think this man don't care for you no more. I think y'all got into a point where, man, why?
1: Yeah, after 6 years, yeah.
0: Baby, what you watching on TV? Why?
1: That is not the response you want.
0: Well, I'll give you an example. Shirley, just ask me a couple of wifey questions about anything.
1: Oh, okay. Oh, honey, when on your way from work, can you stop at the cleaners and pick up my clothes for me?
0: Yeah, I ain't going that way.
1: Well, it's right on your way from work. You can make a quick left and it's right there.
0: I'm going to go right.
1: Honey, do you like this outfit I have on today? I bought it, you know, for when we go out this weekend. You like it? Why what?
0: Why are you asking me? You know I already bought it.
1: Hey, look, I'm a little short on my money this week. Can you lend me a few dollars? Can you give me some money, honey?
0: What you need money for?
1: I'm a little short. Post your comments on today's Strawberry Letter at Steve Harvey.
0: You ain't got nobody you can call?
1: You're my husband.
0: You ain't got nobody you can call?
1: Yeah, it's over. On Instagram and Facebook, check out the Strawberry Letter podcast on the free iHeartRadio app. Free never sounded so good. You can download it today. Coming up at 46 minutes after, it's Junior in Sports Talk right after this.
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1: Secretary of State Marco Rubio and Treasury Secretary Scott Bessent flew out of last month's NATO summit in Turkey on what was effectively a decoy plane, while President Donald Trump was secreted onto another plane following an Iranian threat. That's according to a senior U.S. official briefed on the situation, who spoke on the condition of anonymity when asked about presidential security. The official says Rubio was aware of the switch and details of the threat behind it, but could or would not say why he stayed on the plane. The switch was kept secret from reporters on the plane ride back. Roanoke City Police Chief Scott Booth participated in a meet-and-greet event in Myrtle Beach, South Carolina on Tuesday. Booth is currently vying to become Myrtle Beach's new chief of police. Booth has led the Star City's police department since 2023 and previously served in the same role for Danville from 2018 until 2023. And a group of runners came together yesterday to honor the life of Appomattox County Sheriff's Deputy Burley Duvall, who was killed in the line of duty while helping out during a major crash on Route 460. The group, which included fellow members of law enforcement, ran a mile to honor Duvall while recognizing the realities of the law enforcement profession. I'm Clark Palmer, and that's the news.
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2: All right, here he is, ladies and gentlemen, Junior in Sports Talk. What you got, Junior?
3: Well, do y'all see what I have on today?
2: What is it, Junior?
3: I got my Texans jersey on. Got everything. Because you know what starts today?
4: Yeah, if you like red, white, and blue, you'd better.

0: job putting on Buffalo Bills stuff.
1: I'm not going to let you tear me down today, Unc, because it starts today. Preseason football, our road to the Super Bowl starts right now, today. Mm. And we play tonight. We play tonight. We play the Chargers.
0: Can we
1: I am already in.
0: Mark this date again.
2: Mm-hmm.
1: What you mean, Mark?
0: On the day Junior told me that they was on their way to the Super Bowl.
1: It starts today. Yeah. Yeah. We going.
2: This is Thursday.
1: Why you don't see it is beyond me. And Tommy, why you ain't saying 13. Nothing, Tommy? You don't think you're going to the Super Bowl?
0: Hell no, he don't think
3: quarterback. I'm worried about the quarterback. He know them handshakes now. He got that down. He know how to shake everybody's hand.
1: Good. Oh, he got the handshakes down.
3: But when it's time to throw the ball, he panics. That's my problem.
2: What do you mean he panics?
3: Go look at the whole last season. He panics.
0: You don't sound like a Super Bowl team.
1: It should, and Tommy is killing it.
2: Because Tommy was with you last year, Junior. He was with you last year.
1: Yeah, but he's not with me this year. It starts today, Tommy. Right,
3: I
1: got
3: to see the quarterback.
1: Did you see the defense?
3: Oh, they're wonderful. Outstanding. Somebody got to score points, though.
0: Y'all had the same defense last year.
3: They was outstanding.
1: I know who we ain't talking. We ain't heard nothing about the Browns. That's not a discussion.
0: Because I know how to do this. You the one struggling with y'all's real position. I'm clear about mine. I'm from Cleveland. I ain't no high hopes.
1: This year already?
0: You know, just season start, see how it go. Mm-hmm. I'll be pulling for Shadur, Watson, whoever the quarterback is. I'm just going, I hope they win a couple games. That's all I am. Just don't go 0-16. That's all I am.
2: I don't think they'll do that. Not with Shadur.
0: Give me 500 football. Happy one Sunday, sad the next. Happy, sad.
2: You've seen this movie before.
1: He said, give me 500 football.
0: Yeah, just give me that, man. I'll be happy. Happy, sad. Just don't run me in the ground. 4-12.
2: Oh, okay. Mm-hmm.
1: Okay. All right. But we going. All right, Junior. We going. It starts today.
3: All right, we might be going, but we don't know who playing.
2: Thank you, Junior. Coming up at the top of the hour, a woman on social media needs some advice. She says, how many guests is too many? We'll talk about that right after this.
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4: If you bought something from an overseas vendor last year, it might be time to check your bank account. Shippers including FedEx and UPS that acted as customs brokers for imported packages and received tariff refunds from the U.S. government have started to return those refunds to customers and originally paid the tariffs. The refunds are the last step in a months-long process that kicked off back in February when the Supreme Court struck down sweeping tariffs implemented by President Donald Trump in March of 2025 on goods from almost every country. The High Court ordered the government to return the tariffs. The Virginia Department of Conservation and Recreation has adopted the Mayo River State Park Master Plan, which establishes a long-term vision to guide development, conservation, and public access at Virginia's future state park in Henry County. The master plan calls for construction of a visitor center and day use facilities at the park, overnight accommodations, as well as expanded trail network and river access. The Virginia Lottery is asking residents to be on the lookout for a $50,000 winning ticket that is set to expire a week from today at 5 p.m. The Powerball ticket in question, which was purchased at Quickie Foods on Waterlick Road in Forest, won $50,000 during a February 21st drawing. The winning numbers were 27, 28, 36, 48, and 49, with a Powerball number of 21. I'm Clark Palmer, and that's the news.
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22: Wake up, Roanoke. Wake up, Lynchburg, and feel the vibe. This is from Teddy on Steve Harvey FM. Teddy says, my neighbor called the cops on me and accused me of poisoning her kids. What? Over the weekend, I was grilling out some burgers when I saw her kids playing in the backyard. They walked over and said it smelled good, and I asked where their mom was. They said she was out for a few hours, so I asked if they'd eaten and if they thought their mom would mind if they had a burger. So I cooked up a few more burgers, and everyone had a good time with full bellies. 3 hours later, the cops showed up. Apparently, my neighbor is a strict vegan, which I had no knowledge of, and she's raising her kids in an environment that is good and friendly to all animals. Thankfully, the police pretty much laughed it off and asked me to refrain from feeding the kids in the future. So my question is, how do I deal with this awkward neighbor? Now, how was he supposed to know that if the kids didn't tell him, Steve? What?
0: See, you know, man, it don't make no sense. I mean, look, they vegan. Strict vegan.
22: Mm-hmm.
0: But they smell that meat.
23: And ate yes. it.
0: And they ate eased it. On over there.
24: They did.
0: They've been wanting a burger
23: so long.
0: They done seen all these McDonald's commercials on TV. They done Burger King, Wendy's. Yes. Boy, that little boy said, man, I can't wait till my mama ain't looking. I'm going to get me a burger. And when you offer the burger, delicious.
22: Mm-hmm. I mean, he did all the right things.
0: Now, let me ask you something. Did the kids get sick?
22: No, she didn't. It's nothing in here about that. The kids did not get sick.
0: First time I gave my grandson a rib because he had never eaten meat before.
22: Uh-huh.
0: He had a little stomachache later on.
22: Uh-huh.
0: That was Carly's baby, my little grandson, BJ. Yeah.
22: You gave BJ a rib. You knew he was a vegan, though. You knew it, didn't you?

0: you.
1: He said, Papa, what is that? I said, it's uh-huh. real right here. He ain't say nothing. I said, you want one? So I cut him a bone that I had over there on the cool side. He started eating it. It was one of the greatest joys of his life. Carly came out back and went, Daddy, what are you doing? He don't eat meat. I looked at him, I said, yeah, he do.
0: I beg to differ with you, daughter.
1: Don't eat meat. Look at him. And to my credit, I'm going to take full credit for this. BJ uh-huh. eat everything now, dog. We did the house burgers, hot dog, all of it. Fried chicken.
0: Yeah. Wow. Yeah. Well, he got in trouble. Thank God. Yeah, like he said, the police laughed it off and it wasn't more serious than it was. But he was just being neighborly, right?
1: Yeah, man.
0: All right.
2: The police probably left with a burger they sent.
0: Uh-huh. You know it. We have time for another one. This is from Crystal on Steve Harvey FM. Crystal says, my roommate has people over the house all the time, and I'm starting to feel like I never actually get to relax in my own apartment. I like her friends, and I try to be social when they're here, but it's practically every day, and sometimes I just want to come home, sit on my couch, and not talk to anyone. I finally told her I need at least a few nights a week when we don't have people over, and she said if she'd known I was going to put restrictions on guests, she probably wouldn't have moved in with me. Is asking for a few guest-free nights every week reasonable, or do I need to accept that having a roommate means I don't get that kind of control over our shared space?
1: No. That's fair. She got to allow the girl to have company.
0: Yeah.
1: But you all are going to have to compromise.
0: Right.
1: Yeah. So I think asking for some free days is normal.
0: Mm-hmm.
1: Then, like, you'll know, like, okay, it's Thursday. Here they come. Then you uh-huh. ain't even got to go right home from work. You can go to...
2: Let them have
1: you
2: it.
1: You can go to...
0: happy hour, shopping. Yeah.
1: Yeah. Yeah.
0: Go, this is crazy, though.
1: By yourself.
0: Yeah.
1: But I'm going to tell you about all these people in my house, though. I'm going to tell you that, though.
0: Yeah. You want to come home and be comfortable, you know, be able to relax. This is crazy.
1: Oh, yeah, you're going to get up out of here, though.
0: All right. Thank you, guys. Coming up, we'll have more of the Steve Harvey Morning Show right after this.
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4: Secretary of State Marco Rubio and Treasury Secretary Scott Bessent flew out of last month's NATO summit in Turkey on what was effectively a decoy plane while President Donald Trump was secreted onto another plane following an Iranian threat. That's according to a senior U.S. official briefed on the situation, who spoke on the condition of anonymity when asked about presidential security. The official says Rubio was aware of the switch and details of the threat behind it, but could or would not say why he stayed on the plane. The switch was kept secret from reporters on the plane ride back. Roanoke City Police Chief Scott Booth participated in a meet-and-greet event in Myrtle Beach, South Carolina on Tuesday. Booth is currently vying to become Myrtle Beach's new chief of police. Booth has led the Star City's police department since 2023 and previously served in the same role for Danville from 2018 until 2023. And a group of runners came together yesterday to honor the life of Appomattox County Sheriff's Deputy Burley Duvall, who was killed in the line of duty while helping out during a major crash on Route 460. The group, which included fellow members of law enforcement, ran a mile to honor Duvall while recognizing the realities of the law enforcement profession. I'm Clark Palmer, and that's the news.
5: I'm about to explode. Take off the-

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1: According to a new LendingTree survey, 30% of Americans admit they've shoplifted. And it's not designer handbags or expensive gadgets. The most stolen items are everyday essentials, with food and non-alcoholic drinks leading the way, followed by clothing and personal care products. Of those who admit to shoplifting, more than a third say they've done it within the last year. The overwhelming majority blame financial pressure, citing inflation and the state of the economy as the biggest reasons behind the trend. So have you guys ever shoplifted, and were these any of the reasons?
2: I have. Mm-hmm. They interviewed never. The shoplifter?
1: Yeah. Uh-huh. Yeah. No, obviously, they didn't get caught. Yeah.
3: You ever shoplifted, Unc?
2: What? Have I ever shoplifted?
3: The
2: I
3: table,
2: done flat out stole before. I don't even know. Yeah, I don't know. I came a little cute little term, shoplifting. I done stole before. Stealing. I don't.
1: Before you were Steve Harvey, the superstar.
2: Yeah, before I got. Been on B&E's.
1: B&E?
2: What was y'all talking
3: about? Breaking and entering.
2: What the hell you mean? See, y'all ain't even been to court. Y'all
4: don't even
2: know the charges.
4: I don't.
1: This is the honest truth.
2: Uh-huh. I've been involved in B&E's. Uh-huh. I've been involved in shoplifting.
1: Oh, my God.
2: I've been involved in stealing.
1: Enough already. Okay, enough. Coming up in 33 minutes after the hour, we'll play a round of Would You Rather right after this. Quiet, Steve. No more.
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0: 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Time now for a round of Would You Rather. Would you rather be forced to live the same day over and over or take 3 years off your life?
1: Groundhog, huh?
2: Mm-hmm.
1: Depending on
0: take
1: what
0: 3 years.
1: I don't want to take no years off. I'll live that same. I had that day so fly, though. By the time, it's going to take me a few days, but I'm going to have that day fly when we get
3: If I could pick the day.
0: Mm-hmm.
3: I had
1: over
3: some
1: and over and over.
3: Oh, Lord, I'd have had some great.
0: All right. All right. Would you rather lose your front teeth or lose all of your hair?
2: Oh, okay.
1: My hair.
2: Why is it every day y'all talking about my hair?
3: Well, Juno,
0: it's not. This is not about you, Junior. What?
3: Juno, the only one that got choices here, Junior. Because me and Tommy not giving up our front teeth. We don't care about his hair.
0: But he front TV teeth. Shows,
3: now,
0: yeah.
3: Junior, which would you do? Give up your front teeth or that remaining, receding, non-reproducing. You know, Junior, a lot of your problems is in the re-category.
2: What you mean?
3: Your hair don't reproduce. Your hairline is receding. And you refuse to receive this information. And all this has happened recently.
0: Don't retreat, Junior. All right, answer. All right, moving on. Would you rather lose the ability to cry or would you rather cry every day for 30 minutes?
3: Man, lose the ability to cry. What the-
2: yeah.
0: Well, I've seen you all cry before. Yeah.
3: Yeah.
0: Just cry every day for 30 minutes.
3: Hell.
0: Get it all out. Get it all out.
3: 30 minutes.
0: Yeah.
1: That's a lot of crying.
3: I'd rather not cry.
1: That's a lot of water.
0: Clear your sinuses, all of that. Okay. All right. Would you rather.
3: I'd just be sitting up there looking dead at you going,
0: Would you rather have bad hearing or bad eyesight? Which one?
3: Well,
0: hearing or eyesight?
3: Right.
0: Can you guys hear me?
2: Hearing.
0: Hearing? Okay. You want to be able to see. All right. Would you?
3: He got on glasses now, so.
0: Would you rather die at the age you are?
3: He got on glasses. He already got
0: bad. Oh, this
1: hang
0: is
1: on,
0: horrible one. This is terrible. This would you rather. All right, I'll do another one. Would you rather be attacked by a bear or attacked by a shark? The outcome is probably going to be the same.
3: I ain't going to win in that water at all.
0: Yeah.
2: That's what you can't do.
0: Uh-huh.
3: I'm not going to win in that water at all. Mm-hmm. I'm down now. I can't breathe underwater. I can't swim.
0: So the bear...
3: Yeah, I'm just going to be up in here.
0: All right. All right. Thank you, guys. That's this round, today's round of Would You Rather. Coming up next, our last break of the day, and we'll close out the show with the one and only Steve Harvey right after this.
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2: If you bought something from an overseas vendor last year, it might be time to check your bank account. Shippers including FedEx and UPS that acted as customs brokers for imported packages and received tariff refunds from the U.S. government have started to return those refunds to customers and originally paid the tariffs. The refunds are the last step in a months-long process that kicked off back in February when the Supreme Court struck down sweeping tariffs implemented by President Donald Trump in March of 2025 on goods from almost every country. The High Court ordered the government to return the tariffs. The Virginia Department of Conservation and Recreation has adopted the Mayo River State Park Master Plan, which establishes a long-term vision to guide development, conservation, and public access at Virginia's future state park in Henry County. The master plan calls for construction of a visitor center and day-use facilities at the park, overnight accommodations, as well as expanded trail network and river access. The Virginia Lottery is asking residents to be on the lookout for a $50,000 winning ticket that is set to expire a week from today at 5 p.m. The Powerball ticket in question, which was purchased at Quickie Foods on Waterlick Road in Forest, won $50,000 during a February 21st drawing. The winning numbers were 27, 28, 36, 48, and 49, with a Powerball number of 21. I'm Clark Palmer, and that's the news.
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2: 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And of course, it is time for you to leave us with some closing remarks.
10: I want to give you some encouragement on your road to success. I've often said a million times that the road to success is always under construction, that you can expect the pitfalls, the setbacks, the detours, the working men at work, so forth and so on. But what I want to remind you of is that you can win if you can fight through the clutter. And one of the best ways that I can give you to fight through the clutter, you have to have a relationship with God. I mean, it's just really the best way to fight through the clutter, because you really don't know how exactly to become successful. You really don't know exactly how. I mean, and the reason I know you don't know exactly how is because you've probably aimed for something that in order to achieve it, you really do need God's help. So there's nothing wrong when you don't know exactly how you're going to make it. Because what that means is you've aspired to something so great that in order for it to happen, you absolutely have to have God's help. That's where you want to be. You want to be on a mission that keeps you awake at night. You want to be on a mission, man, that makes you wake up early. You want to be on a mission that requires you to pray constantly. You want to be on a mission, man, where you seek the advice and help of other people that's in a higher position. You want to be on a mission where not achieving it becomes absolutely unacceptable. But to get there, you got to fight through the clutter. And the biggest form of clutter in your mind is the actual figuring it out. Can you remember back on how many times you've tried to figure something out, your life, your next move, who to call, who to talk to, whether to try to sell them, how to sell them, what to buy, how to buy? If you go back over all your life of you figuring out my next move, should I go to school? Should I not go to school? Should I get a degree in this? Should I not get a degree in this? Should I apply for that job or this job? Should I go over here because they pay a little bit more, but this one has better stability? I don't know. But you've constantly been trying to work that out. That's exhausting, and it keeps your mind cluttered. I was reading in my daily meditation how when you clutter your mind up with the how-to, you remove God's presence in your life, because he's always hovering and standing close by to come in and comfort you and be beside you and help you make these decisions. But if you never invite him in, if you never invite him to make the decisions, if you never allow his presence to come and calm you down, man, sometimes you just need calming. You know, you could deal with a lot of this stuff that you're going through a lot better if you were had just a calming effect, the calming effect. That's the peace you get when you form a relationship with God. God calms you down because you know he got your back. You know he's in control. He know he got your best interests at heart. You know that he's behind the scenes working on your behalf. When you have that type of relationship, it cools you out. You can chill. You can't do anything about tomorrow. So worrying about it doesn't affect it. Now, I'm not saying and sitting here that you're not supposed to plan, that you're not supposed to have dreams and aspirations, because you do. But in all my dreams of aspirations, all the things I want, I've had to learn to be flexible. Because what I want and what God has for me is oftentimes two different things. But can I share something with you? The thing that God has for you is way better than anything you could possibly plan. You can't figure it the way he does. His thoughts is way up there, man. His ways is way up there. You can't outfigure God. God can take a very, very dismal situation, folks, and turn it into pure gold for you. When they are lining themselves against you, if God is with you, who can be against you? So let them line up. If you know you've got a relationship with God and you know you're not over there by yourself, why would you be afraid of someone lining up against you? Let them line up. You're talking to somebody who knows this all too well. They have lined up against me in numbers. But guess what? They can't do nothing to me God don't allow. And even if you do it, it doesn't mean it has the effect or the desired effect on me that you want it to. And so that's the same thing with you. Because of this relationship with God, you don't have to bend and react to every time somebody don't like a picture or make a bad comment or put a falsehood out there about you. You don't have to react to all of that because you have peace in a relationship with God. You got to form this relationship, y'all. You have to. It's imperative to who you are. And the thing about forming a relationship, you don't have to clear it with nobody. But you ain't got to even tell nobody you're doing it. You can just show them a different you. You don't have to make an admission. I'm talking to God every day, trying to become a better person. You ain't got to tell nobody that. Just do it. Just do it. That's all you've got to do. All right? Those are my closing remarks.
2: All right, drop it.
10: It's dropped.
2: Thank you, sir. Yeah. Needed that.
10: Oh, it is, man. Can I tell y'all something really good?
0: Mm-hmm. What's that, man?
6: Y'all have a great day. Talk to God. He'd absolutely love to hear from you.
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0: 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And here come the court costs. 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

0: Lady Inez, thank you so much for joining me on this Thursday morning. Hope you're off to a great start today. This time tomorrow, I'll have a big announcement for you, so make sure you don't miss it. I've also got your Black Pearlism coming up in just a moment, so stay right here with me on The Vibe.
1: This is a love that withstands time, space, and matter forever. Forever's a mighty long time. Here we are decades later. The sentiment is still the same. Listen.

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1: What's going on, Vibe Fam? It's that time for the Black Pearl of Wisdom. And today's quote says, the peace you're looking for is on the other side of the thing you keep avoiding. The conversation, the decision, the admission, the change. Peace isn't found, it's built. And the building materials are made of discomfort. The peace you're looking for is on the other side of the thing you keep avoiding. The conversation, the decision, the admission, the change. Peace isn't found, it's built. And the building materials are made of discomfort. Sometimes it's not always comfortable to make the decisions that we need to make in order to have peace in our lives. It doesn't always have to be discomfort, right? It doesn't always have to be a challenge and hard. Sometimes we can move forward and all is well, and that peace that comes after is worth every single moment. But sometimes it is a little uncomfortable. So don't be afraid of that conversation or that decision or that thing you need to do in order to fully accept and embrace peace.
0: Roanoke and Lynchburg's home for R&B. 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

0: 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Possible thunderstorm before the day is over with lows tonight right around 70.
1: You know, I can't speak for all girls, but we just be mad that you didn't leave us alone. You keep... Leave me alone. 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

Thank you so much for joining me on this Thursday morning. 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
8: I used to think about immature things. 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Is this really your real phone number?

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Thorough as don't need your chest. 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Zodiac sign, it must be a Gemini moon, cause we about to go half. Mistakenly, nobody been in a bag, but how many bodies done been in her bag?

Inez. Thank you so much for joining me on this Thursday afternoon. It is a VIP Thursday. Your chance to win tickets to Daniel Barksdale's For All of Sin stage play coming to Lynchburg August 22nd. So make sure you like and share, then listen for your chance to win today with myself and Tim Steele. It's Coco Jones on Vibe.

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excellent job of bringing back these old bangers. Remember how he put his own twist to Control. 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VIP Thursday. Like and share that post on the Vibe Facebook if you haven't already done so. Friendly reminder, big announcement coming at 10 a.m. tomorrow. Coming up shortly, though, Ebony Celebration of Black History 365 with Did You Know?

The Vibe celebrates Ebony's Black History 365 with Did You Know? On this date in 1892, one of America's oldest and most influential Black-focused newspapers, the Afro-American, began printing in Baltimore, Maryland. With a focus on education and community outreach, the newspaper also courageously reported on civil rights efforts and all things relevant to the advancement of Black communities. Still printing today, Afro has maintained its role as one of the Black American community's most trusted news sources. Always remember, Black history is American history, powered by Ebony and the R&B Vibe, 100.1 and 97.7.

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Crew back together to get our minds right for the weekend tomorrow between 6 and 10. 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

0: you don't want to wait until it gets a little bit later, hydrate. Or just hydrate anyway. That's what you need to do. Partly cloudy overnight. The low 72. Good chance of rain returning throughout the day tomorrow with a high up around 92. Right now, you wouldn't know it. We're looking at 91 according to the heat index.
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Century with an example of how we kick it after 10 p.m. Sunday through Thursday. It's grown, it's sexy, it's smooth vibes. You'll also hear this one from Fantasia, When I See You.

Tim's on Vibe 1 at the Boy 1 and 97, 7 minutes away from our drawing with VIP Thursday. Like and share that post on the Vibe Facebook for your chance to win tickets for All Have Sinned. 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

tickets for Daniel Barksdale's For All Have Sinned at the Historic Academy Theater on the 22nd happens right now. Congratulations, Wanda Smith. Wanda, your name has been drawn. 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

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Big shout out to the Disciple Men's Fellowship over at Loudoun Avenue Christian Church. Antique Classic Car and Bikes Cruising is going to happen this coming Saturday. If you have an antique, any of those that we mentioned, they want you to pull up. That'll be 10 a.m. to 2 at 730 Loudoun Avenue Northwest in Roanoke.

By one of the boy, one in 97.7, a very toasty afternoon. If you got to do something outside, make sure that you are well hydrated, okay? Partly cloudy overnight, the low 72. Tomorrow going to be another toasty day, but we got plenty of rain to go along with that with a high of 92 right now. Heat index says 91. It's been...

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877 Tim Steele stepping aside. AT Antoine Terrell is stepping up. You and I will get back together tomorrow after 2. Until then, you keep being you, and I'll keep being me.

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You're listening to the R&B Vibe. It's Antoine Terrell here. Happy first day of school back for, you know, certain districts went back today. Some have already been in. Some are waiting a few more days before they go back. Just hoping you have an amazing school year. It's the R&B Vibe. 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
1: 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Your face to me, y'all. I like this. 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
1: Don't talk, just listen. First of all, I have to be honest with you, baby. I lied when I told you I never wanted to see you again.

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You're listening to The Vibe. Congratulations to Coco Jones and Donovan Mitchell. They had a beautiful wedding. And I wasn't there, but I've seen a lot of photos on Instagram. Shout out to them. You're listening to the R&B

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What is the one day at work you least look forward to? Mine was today. It's picture day. It's where we have to take pictures for the outside digital billboard and for our sale packages going out to salespeople and everything. I just hate it. I hated it as a kid. I don't think I'm photogenic. So what is your least favorite day at work?

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And shout out to people apologizing to Usher. A lot of people owe Usher an apology because when they announced the R&B tour, the Chris Brown, Usher Raymond tour, they were saying that Chris Brown was going to perform circles around Usher. And as soon as they seen the show, they say, nah, Usher was killing it. Of course, he's a legend. Here's Usher with Caught Up on The Vibe.